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1: I figured that out when, we had a lot of talks about what can make you hot, what counts in this business, and I think it all comes right back down to what's in the groove. It's either there or it isn't there. When you go to a concert, they want to hear something that's either good enough to put in the groove or has been in the groove. They really don't care about what you did that day. You've seen the artist that walks out and could have been maybe a great star and just talk yourself right into oblivion. There's been two or three that come to mind that I've admired over the years that really had the talent to sing and do well and just talk themselves right out of a career.

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And I wondered if I'd ever see him sober.

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It's tuned in on the minivan and on my porch. And I just love all of the old songs, the country songs.

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And wishing they could combine the running of the bulls with the Tour de France. That'd be cool. 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
1: Let's go, girls.

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But then you dig deeper into the well and you bring up some good old country. 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Thank you very much.

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1: For some reason, Bruce Springsteen really sticks out in my mind because having never met him before and really enjoying his music, because I think that he really exemplifies what young rock and roll, for lack of a better term, and I think he's much more diverse than strictly rock and roll. I mean, his lyrics are very, very sensitive, but I was just impressed with his whole demeanor when he came in the room. I mean, he's a guy who confidence breeds success, and success breeds confidence, and he walked into the room with a tremendous amount of confidence, and he should.

0: never said he was interesting. He said he was into resting.
1: That was the best nap you ever had.
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I listen to it from the time I go to bed till I wake up. It's on all night. Thank you. Bye now.

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There are never enough of them. But here on Hank, you're swimming in

0: Ronnie Millsap.
1: Certainly am a country-based artist, Herb, and as you know, I live in Nashville. I've been there quite some time, been making records at RCA for, I don't know, about close to about 18 years, I guess.

0: 150 years of independence, and still no law against singing songs off-key in the car.
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If he had to describe the music he plays, he'd just say, listen to this.

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1: Look at us. Take a look at the Earthlings. 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Number love.
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1: Yeah, that was the first job I had in Nashville, and I worked there for about 3.5 years. Well, I was a singer who became a cook and then became a singer and got away from cooking, I guess. You know, I started working in the kitchen, of course, and then I started singing, and there for a while I would go in the evening and clean up the place and then cook for a while and then sing for a while that night.

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It's tuned in on the minivan and on my porch. And I just love all of the old songs, the country songs.

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1: Hey, can I have some more caramelized onions and sautéed peppers on a hot dog over here? 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

Darling, I've wasted a lot of years not seeing the real you. 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

0: 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No good deed goes unpunished. So, Hank probably has a hell of a whooping coming his way.
1: I thought I told you to shut up.
0: For this next 9.

lazier. The Cedar Valley's home for the legends of country is 107.3. Hang

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0: 250 years later. Still free, still proud, and still arguing over who grills the best ribs.
1: You call that prime rib?
0: Yeah. Happy 4th of July from Hank.

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Oh, and we all wondered if she would. And it kept running through my mind. 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

know, some things never change. America turns 250 this year, and backyard parties still end with somebody saying, "Oh, my beer." Keep it safe this 4th of July. 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
0: Celebrate Independence Day safely now, people. And have a great

now. Looks like autocorrect changed no worries to no wieners. That's now Hank's new catchphrase. Playing the legends of country. No wieners. 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
1: To be a songwriter in Nashville is a fun way to make a living, because we come here every day and we drink coffee and we play guitars and see what falls out. 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
0: And your ears, a whole heap of the legends. This is Hank. Hank says a Monday every week seems like too many Mondays.
2: We should go from Sunday to Tuesday.
0: No, it's just about the right amount. The number of songs in this next nonstop hit-packed Hankathon that starts now.
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1: I was 15 and Richard was 19 when we first met. And he was singing in a little group called the Eastmen. And he went with a group called the Keystones, which he was a founding member of the original Keystone Quartet. They had broke up, got back together. And then Richard eventually hired me for the Keystones. I was a sugar broker at the time, working at a sugar factory. And I joined the Keystones. Now, that was a long, for when you say a shared repertoire, I'll just say this. The Oak Ridge Boys were the heroes of the Keystones. I don't know about a shared repertoire, but I do know that the Keystones looked up to the Oak Ridge Boys and that I thought the Oaks were the living end. And to all of a sudden have the opportunity to be with the Oak Ridge Boys was a big deal for me, as it was for every member when at the time they joined this group.

0: this Independence Day, how about taking a moment to thank Will Smith and Jeff Goldblum for their brave actions taken on this day in 1996.
1: Look at us. 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
0: And then, crank it to Hank.

0: 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The Legends of Country, Hank FM. 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
3: The KCRG TV9 First Alert forecast. Today seeing partly cloudy skies, a slight chance of an isolated storm, a high of 82. Northeast winds at 5 to 15 miles per hour. Mostly clear tonight with a low of 64. Northeast winds at 5 to 15 miles per hour. Mostly sunny on Monday, a high of 83. We'll continue to see mostly clear skies in a Monday night with a low of 63. I'm TV9 First Alert Storm Team Meteorologist Camille Dinka on 107.3 Hank FM.

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1: Williams Jr. Watch the deer go by, coon, snapping turtles, wild turkeys, and then go to the store and get an idea like all my rowdy friends are coming over tonight, which was written right over here. Most all of them. Written right on this little

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0: size of the dog in the fight. 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
1: Welcome to Iowa This Week, this Independence Day weekend. I'm Tim Harwood. An Iowa State professor is looking at the historic context and modern relevance of the Declaration of Independence during a series of programs around Iowa in 2026. What do we stand for? The Declaration of Independence on its 250th anniversary. Professor Scott Samuelson joins us this morning. Thanks for being with us.
2: Hey, it's great to be here.
1: You'll be in Marshalltown in early July and Waterloo in September. How many stops are there on the calendar for this series? I think all at local libraries.
2: Yeah, they are. Well, almost all at local libraries. It's a great program that I've been working with Humanities Iowa. It's in part funded through the Smithsonian. And so we have about, I think it's 11 programs overall across the state at different libraries. I've also done some stuff in Des Moines with a group called the Lyceum Movement. And I'm going to be giving a talk at Iowa State in the fall, too, on the Declaration. So, yeah, we've been covering a fair amount of ground.
1: Are you still adding more if someone calls and says, hey, can you bring this to our community?
2: We'll definitely see what we can do in terms of our funding and whatnot. But, yeah, if anyone's interested, please feel free to reach out.
1: Well, let's talk about the program itself. And let me begin with your background as a professor of philosophy, not necessarily of political science or some of the other disciplines that might take up this topic. How do you come at the Declaration of Independence from the perspective of a philosopher?
2: Yeah, well, I always like to say that our country was founded by farmers who read philosophy. The Declaration of Independence, of course, is a great political document, but it is also just a superb document of political philosophy. The founders were in a very interesting place in 1776. Essentially, they were asking themselves a question that political philosophers had long asked, which was, you know, how do you found a country? What would an ideal political system look like? Only whereas many previous political philosophers were asking that in a very kind of abstract and idealistic armchair, you know, speculation kind of fashion, the founders were asking it in a very practical fashion. And so they were drawing on, you know, a tremendous history of political thought and wisdom and philosophy, and then trying to synthesize it all to make a powerful statement of what a country could stand for and what a country could be. So it's a document I've long been interested in, and when the 250th anniversary of the Declaration of Independence came up, I thought, well, I want to go back to it and reread it, and I was just blown away again by the beauty of the document, but also just how pound for pound it's an amazing bit of political philosophy in its own right. So as a philosopher, I love that. And I'm also really committed to trying to engage the public at large, both through my students, but by reaching out around the state and working with groups like Humanities Iowa. I have an extension appointment that I also try to leverage in this way. And so, you know, to me, it's important for us all to be kind of thinking about these questions, these big questions that the founders were thinking about and that are still relevant to us to this day.
1: We're talking with Iowa State University Professor Scott Samuelson about his series of programs, What Do We Stand For? The Declaration of Independence on its 250th anniversary. And you mentioned going back and rereading the document, and that seems like the key to this whole program.
2: Yeah, it is. You know, I've been kind of going around and just asking people at both of these programs, but just informally as well, you know, what does America stand for? And I've been getting all sorts of different answers. You know, people say freedom, but then again, some people might say greed. Some people say, you know, rock and roll. Other people might say world dominance or the rule of law or mass incarceration. I mean, so you get like the good and the bad, you know, technology, baseball, apple pie. But I like to say, okay, well, let's think about this question of what do we stand for according to the Declaration of Independence, which, you know, throughout our history, people have kind of returned to as a way of reminding us of who we are. If you wouldn't mind, I kind of wouldn't mind just reciting what I call the great sentence of the Declaration of Independence that we kind of know, but it's worth hearing both for its power and its beauty. We hold these truths to be self-evident, that all men are created equal, that they are endowed by their Creator with certain unalienable rights, that among these are life, liberty, and the pursuit of happiness, that to secure these rights, governments are instituted among men, deriving their just powers from the consent of the governed, that whenever any form of government becomes destructive of these ends, it is the right of the people to alter or to abolish it and to institute new government, laying its foundations on such principles and organizing its powers in such form as to them shall seem most likely to affect their safety and happiness. And I think it's powerful to go back to that great sentence, the famous statement of rights that everybody holds, life, liberty, and the pursuit of happiness. And then the idea that this is the point of government in some sense, that to secure these rights, that's why we have government, and that we have the right as a people to alter or even to abolish our government, to institute new government to serve those ends, such that we can secure our safety and our happiness. And I love how it's kind of that sentence starts with our individual rights and kind of ends with our safety and happiness altogether. So it's a great document to reread overall, and I'd recommend that everyone do it. And it's been really fun to get to approach it again with people across the state.
1: Yeah, the phrase life, liberty, and the pursuit of happiness is probably the one thing that people could pull from the Declaration of Independence, even if they haven't read it in years. Are there some other things that really jump out to you when you do give it a rereading? And again, for some people, it might be the first time if they go back and look at it since high school or maybe before that, maybe the first time ever.
2: Well, one thing that is, there are many things that are striking. One thing, let me just say quickly about that phrase, life, liberty, and the pursuit of happiness, even, which is the most common phrase of all that everyone knows. But one of the things I was surprised to learn as I was kind of researching the Declaration a bit more is that expression, the pursuit of happiness, has a kind of, interestingly, a little bit of an anti-slavery charge to it that I didn't really realize. The founders were drawing on the political philosopher John Locke, an English philosopher from the century before them. And he had famously argued that we all have unalienable rights to life, liberty, and property. But at the time, the Virginians were arguing that they had a right to slavery based on the right to property. And so while Jefferson had originally written life, liberty, and property, taking the phrase from Locke, John Adams suggested that they change it to the pursuit of happiness so as to kind of diffuse the emphasis on property's connection to slavery. So there's all sorts of little things like that are amazing. But one of the other things that really stands out to me is in rereading the Declaration is just how, so to speak, relevant its concerns are. A big part of the Declaration is a set of basically complaints against the king. And if you could sum up the essence of these complaints, it's that the founders were concerned about tyranny. They were concerned about government overstepping, especially one man rule overstepping its power. And you realize that what the Declaration is concerned about, the kinds of issues that the Declaration are concerned about, are issues that in many ways we still face to this day. And I think that we all have a right to be concerned about governments overstepping on those things. And we all have a concern to kind of fight against tyranny. And that the Declaration ends by saying, you know, that we pledge our sacred honor to make these principles a reality. And I think it's kind of a great reminder for us all that, you know, our moral characters kind of hang on our commitment to these principles.
1: We're talking with Iowa State University Professor Scott Samuelson. He's leading a series of programs, What Do We Stand For?, the Declaration of Independence on its 250th anniversary. There's an early July stop in Marshalltown, and the program comes to Waterloo in September, among a number of other locations. You've had a number of these already as well. Take us into the room. What's it like when you're actually having this conversation with people?
2: Yeah, well, we've had a lot of great group discussions. Depending on the size of the group, sometimes we'll have some small group discussion first and then move to the large group, or if it's a smaller group, we'll just all talk as a large group. I like to make sure as much as possible that everyone's voice gets heard in these conversations. And really, the conversations range all over. But I have to say that again and again, I found some common concerns that people often want to talk about that are also concerns that the founders had. The founders would have called the concern the problem of what the faction, as they said. But the way which we sometimes talk about it now is polarization. People are often really concerned that our very polarized political environment right now is a challenge to our commitment to a democracy that's committed to everyone's rights. So people are, I've been moved in some sense by people's concern about this and desire to try to deal with it as best as they can.
1: Do you, I won't ask you how people feel when they walk out of the room, but how do you feel when you walk out of the room after having one of these programs and hearing from people, hearing things that maybe hadn't occurred to you, but that people bring to these sessions?
2: Yeah, this is a great question, and the word I guess I would use for my feeling as I walk away from these is hope. I feel a great sense of hope. You know, it's I don't know about you or and the listeners out there, but a lot of times if I'm just dealing with the national news or the international news, I can feel a kind of despair, a feeling that, you know, what's going on and what can I possibly ever do about it. But when I engage with people at the local level, I have almost the exact opposite feeling of a feeling of hope, that people are willing to engage and even to disagree. And I think that, you know, this is one of the things that comes out of the conversations. People are concerned about polarization. And while they sometimes will suggest big structural issues of how we might deal with it, things like term limits or opposing gerrymandering or having open primaries, that sort of thing, that the thing that they come back to again and again is how it's important for each of us to engage at the local level, both voting in local or voting in local elections, but also, you know, maybe serving on a board or commission, volunteering, being part of social groups, or just talking with your neighbors and being open to disagreement without being disagreeable. And so, you know, that sense that we have a stake in all of this, and that we can't just talk about what we stand for in an abstract sense, but what we stand for in the sense of what you and I stand for as citizens and how we live that out in our lives. You know, I'm always struck by, you know, as big as the issues are, people still really care about these things and seem to be concerned with trying to live out what they want to stand for.
1: Short on time, Scott, thinking about America 250 years ago versus today, obviously there are many, many things that are different. Do you see us having more in common or more that is different than those framers 250 years ago?
2: I would say more in common. I mean, obviously there are so many things that are different and they're all worth talking about and all very important. But fundamentally, the founders, you know, we're trying to set out a blueprint of what we could maybe live up to. And they knew that they didn't fully live up to it. And we still don't fully live up to it, but it's a powerful idea. And I think it's worth all of us revisiting the Declaration and saying, hey, is this still something we want to live up to? And if so, what can we do, to try to make that happen? And in that sense, I think we're very much on the same page and have values that really still resonate and powerfully to this day. And, you know, while 250 years ago seems like a long time in some sense, I mean, I'm 53 years old, you know, that's a big chunk of those 250 years I've been alive. I've shaken hands with people, you know, who shook hands with people with Thomas Jefferson. We're not that far removed either from it.
1: Scott Samuelson is a professor at Iowa State University. His program, What Do We Stand For? The Declaration of Independence on its 250th anniversary is coming to libraries across the state. It'll be in Marshalltown in early July, Waterloo in September, many other stops. Professor Samuelson, thank you for being with us.
2: Hey, my pleasure. Thank you so much for having me. I think that these kinds of programs are doing the good work of democracy.
1: And that's all for this Independence Day weekend edition of Iowa This Week. Thank you for listening. I'm Tim Harwood.
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Actually, come to think of it, you'll definitely enjoy this song more with your ears than your elbows. Man, who writes this stuff anyway?

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8: The KCRG TV 9 First Alert forecast. Today seeing partly cloudy skies, a slight chance of an isolated storm, a high of 82. Northeast winds at 5 to 15 miles per hour. Mostly clear tonight with a low of 64. Northeast winds at 5 to 15 miles per hour. Mostly sunny on Monday, a high of 83. We'll continue to see mostly clear skies into Monday night with a low of 63. I'm TV9 First Alert Storm Team Meteorologist Camille Dinka on 107.3 Hank FM.

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1: You've got to write something that makes somebody feel something. 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
1: Well, the first thing I tell them is it's country, traditional country music. So if you don't like traditional country music, you might not like the Tracy Byrd Show. But it's fun. You know, I love to interact with the crowd. I love to talk to them. I love to hear requests yelled out. I got a great band that we can pretty much play whatever you yell out that you want to hear. 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
10: The KCRG TV 9 First Alert forecast. Today seeing partly cloudy skies, a slight chance of an isolated storm, a high of 82. Northeast winds at 5 to 15 miles per hour. Mostly clear tonight with a low of 64. Northeast winds at 5 to 15 miles per hour. Mostly sunny on Monday, a high of 83. We'll continue to see mostly clear skies into Monday night with a low of 63. I'm TV9 First Alert Storm Team Meteorologist Camille Dinka on 107.3 Hank FM.

thee. Still need some company.

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She's leaving now, 'cause I just heard the slamming of the door. 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
1: Well, the first record was Wild Eyed Dream, which is the name of my album. That went to 24 on the chart. And my second record was Crime of Passion, and that broke the top 10. It stopped at number 7 in the nation on Billboard. And that really got the ball rolling for me. It gave me a little recognition. And then my third record was Somebody Lied, and that made it to number 1. And it was 16 weeks before it made it to number 1, so that was good, you know.
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America turns 250 this year, and backyard parties still end with somebody saying, "Oh, my beer." 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
7: The KCRG TV 9 First Alert forecast. Today seeing partly cloudy skies. A slight chance of an isolated storm. A high of 82. Northeast winds at 5 to 15 miles per hour. Mostly clear tonight with a low of 64. Northeast winds at 5 to 15 miles per hour. Mostly sunny on Monday, a high of 83. We'll continue to see mostly clear skies into Monday night with a low of 63. I'm TV9 First Alert Storm Team Meteorologist Camille Dinka on 107.3 Hank FM.

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1: I went to about the lowest is that you could go on the blues. And that was at that point, I knew there was no out. There was no good thinking at all. There was no way out of it. So I just didn't care anymore, so I went to the other stuff. I went to the heart, the drugs, and then I really got in bad shape. I got down to about 105 pounds, they said, and I looked terrible. I looked awful. I sang terrible, and I was terrible. 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

0: 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Still free, still proud, and still arguing over who grills the best ribs.
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8: The KCRG TV 9 First Alert forecast. Today seeing partly cloudy skies, a slight chance of an isolated storm, a high of 82. Northeast winds at 5 to 15 miles per hour. Mostly clear tonight with a low of 64. Northeast winds at 5 to 15 miles per hour. Mostly sunny on Monday, a high of 83. We'll continue to see mostly clear skies in a Monday night with a low of 63. I'm TV 9 First Alert Storm Team Meteorologist Camille Dinka on 107.3 Hank FM.

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Why, look, here's one now.

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8: The KCRG TV 9 First Alert forecast. Today seeing partly cloudy skies, a slight chance of an isolated storm, a high of 82. Northeast winds at 5 to 15 miles per hour. Mostly clear tonight with a low of 64. Northeast winds at 5 to 15 miles per hour. Mostly sunny on Monday, a high of 83. We'll continue to see mostly clear skies in a Monday night with a low of 63. I'm TV 9 First Alert Storm Team Meteorologist Camille Dinka on 107.3 Hank FM.

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0: with Sammy Kershaw.
1: I always said if I ever quit having fun, I'm just going to stay in the house.
2: Mm-hmm.
1: And it got to where the band was bickering amongst themselves, and money wasn't good enough to keep you going on the road, plus send money back home and take care of the bills. So I quit and decided to get out of it for a while, get my head back straight. And I went to work for Walmart as a remodel supervisor. And then one day I got a phone call from a guy that heard me 10 years ago in Lafayette, Louisiana, a place called Cowboys. And he asked if I would send a picture and a tape, and I did. And he brought it over to Jim Dow, who is now in management. He took it over to Mercury Records, to Harold Shedd and Buddy Cannon. And about a month later, by that time, I was doing a store in Florida. They arranged for me to fly up there and do a showcase. And the next morning, we went to Harold Shedd's office down at Mercury talking record deal.
2: That's
1: I just
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9: The KCRG TV 9 First Alert forecast. Today seeing partly cloudy skies, a slight chance of an isolated storm, a high of 82. Northeast winds at 5 to 15 miles per hour. Mostly clear tonight with a low of 64. Northeast winds at 5 to 15 miles per hour. Mostly sunny on Monday, a high of 83. We'll continue to see mostly clear skies in a Monday night with a low of 63. I'm TV 9 First Alert Storm Team Meteorologist Camille Dinka on 107.3 Hank FM.

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1: Isn't there a little street over in the Green Hills section of Nashville called Amanda Drive that was the catalyst for that song?
2: Mm-hmm. Well, Bobby Dill was living over in that area at the time, and he drove by that street sign every day. I guess at some point it just prompted him to write the song.

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7: The KCRG TV 9 First Alert forecast. Today seeing partly cloudy skies, a slight chance of an isolated storm, a high of 82. Northeast winds at 5 to 15 miles per hour. Mostly clear tonight with a low of 64. Northeast winds at 5 to 15 miles per hour. Mostly sunny on Monday, a high of 83. We'll continue to see mostly clear skies into Monday night with a low of 63. I'm TV 9 First Alert Storm Team Meteorologist Camille Dinka on 107.3 Hank FM.

playing the Legends of Country with all the confidence of someone wearing white pants and eating messy barbecue. Oops, that's gonna stain. This is Hank.

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1: Yeah, I think I did. I mean, I think that basically I'm not an actor, and I know that. And I try not to kid myself, you know, because I think that's where you get in trouble. If you try to be something you're not. I think the difference is, I think I can act, but I'm not an actor. If you give an actor unbelievable dialogue in an unbelievable situation, he can make it believable. If you give me believable dialogue in a believable situation, I can keep it believable. And there are a lot of people who can't do that. But the real fun of it is to find something that I can have fun with and not feel like I have to act. I don't want to play a psychotic. I don't want to be, you know, I just want to be myself and have fun. And I think there's a place for that if I can find a good script that has warmth and humor to it.

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Because nothing says, let's celebrate America by playing with explosives, drinking beer, and listening to lots of great real country music like

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9: The KCRG TV 9 First Alert forecast. Today seeing partly cloudy skies, a slight chance of an isolated storm, a high of 82. Northeast winds at 5 to 15 miles per hour. Mostly clear tonight with a low of 64. Northeast winds at 5 to 15 miles per hour. Mostly sunny on Monday, a high of 83. We'll continue to see mostly clear skies in a Monday night with a low of 63. I'm TV 9 First Alert Storm Team Meteorologist Camille Dinka on 107.3 Hank FM.

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0: this Independence Day, how about taking a moment to thank Will Smith and Jeff Goldblum for their brave actions taken on this day in 1996.
1: Look at us. 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
1: I think in any level of entertainment, whether you're an athlete, whether you're an actor, whatever kind of performer you are, if you don't have a little bit of that to a degree, then you're probably chasing the wrong dream. 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
0: 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Like the one

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Hank.

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1: I made my guitar Trigger because he's kind of my horse, you know. 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

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What he is good at, though, is playing the legends of country. 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

Hey, people, please keep your pets and children quiet tomorrow morning. 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

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After making sure it wasn't made in China. 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

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The

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9: The KCRG TV 9 First Alert forecast. Today seeing partly cloudy skies, a slight chance of an isolated storm, a high of 82. Northeast winds at 5 to 15 miles per hour. Mostly clear tonight with a low of 64. Northeast winds at 5 to 15 miles per hour. Mostly sunny on Monday, a high of 83. We'll continue to see mostly clear skies into Monday night with a low of 63. I'm TV 9 First Alert Storm Team Meteorologist Camille Dinka on 107.3 Hank FM.

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1: When I was six, Mr. Monroe came to a little town called Martha, Kentucky. I came to the high school, and we went up there. I didn't even take a mandolin with me. I didn't take it. You know, I just went up there to see him. And the neighbors in the hood started shouting out, let little Ricky Skaggs get up and sing a song, you know. And after about three or four of those, I think Mr. Monroe was ready to put a stop to it, you know. So what can be worse? Come on. And so he reached down and pulled me up, you know, set me on the stage and said, "What do you play there, boy?" And I said, "I play the mandolin." I'm glad they knew one song that I knew, "Ruby, Are You Mad at Your Man?"

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1: I've always been afraid of getting married because so many people get divorced, and I thought, you know, I wanted to have children and I wanted the picket fence, but it just didn't work out for me. And I had to get over that. And but I wanted my children. They were all planned and prayed for. And I got three of the best kids in the world. I'm very proud of them.

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America turns 250 this year, and backyard parties still end with somebody saying, "Oh, my beer." Keep it safe this 4th of July. 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